with the cost of keeping homes and businesses cool becoming a major strain on households and business budgets. So how can you lower those monthly energy bills without sacrificing your comfort? According to Money.com, one of the fastest ways to save money is turning the thermostat up a few degrees higher while you are away from your home.

0: remainder of his term by South Carolina Governor Henry McMaster.
1: The presence of ICE agents has some parents of DeKalb County school students worried. A group in Georgia voiced concerns with the school board Monday about protocols that needed to be followed by district staff. The district policy committee developed a proposal earlier this year that would require a signed warrant or court order in case of a search. The board will take up the policy at an August board meeting.
0: Over three quarters of Americans belong to at least one loyalty program. You trade in your phone number or email address for discounts, rewards, and other special offers at grocery stores, coffee shops, or gas stations. But that savings may come with a hidden cost: your personal information. When you hand over that information, data brokers build a profile on you and they sell that information, and not just to other companies. Scammers also buy it and use the data to develop phishing emails. One tip: use a separate email address or phone number just for reward accounts. That way, if your information is leaked, your primary contact information may still be protected.
1: And this Sunday, Atlanta's mayor is welcoming everyone to join in what he's calling the largest World Cup Finals watch party in the state.
2: It's the celebration of soccer and sound on July 19th in Piedmont Park. We're going to celebrate our businesses, our culture, our music, and put them front and center.
1: The World Cup tournament began June 11th. It was jointly hosted by 16 cities, 11 of them in the United States. Andre Dickens said the public is invited. The watch party is free.
0: I'm Misty Jordan, along with Esther Dillard, on your home for Black News First, the Black Information Network. 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
3: A new study is raising concerns about the long-term mental health of soccer players after they retire. Researchers looked at 142 former professional soccer players and compared their brain health to people who did not have a history of repeated head impacts. The study found retired soccer players had higher rates of depression and anxiety symptoms. About 31% of former players showed significant signs of depression, compared to 9% of those without a history of head impacts. Researchers also found 42% of retired players had significant anxiety symptoms, compared to 25% of the comparison group. The findings are important for athletes across the country, including many Black athletes who grow up in sports programs and may face years of physical impacts. Researchers say the study does not prove head injuries cause these conditions, but it highlights the need for better injury prevention and mental health support for athletes long term. That's your Healthy Minutes. I'm Morgan Wood on the Black Information Network.
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9: I'm Amber Payton with BIN News Now. President Trump says he will address the nation in a primetime speech Thursday focused partly on election integrity.
10: It's really big news.
9: He is expected to discuss declassified intelligence involving alleged foreign interference in the 2020 election and appear alongside top federal officials. University of Dayton Basketball Hall of Famer Roosevelt Chapman Jr. is speaking out after charges against him were dismissed. Chapman, joined by the NAACP, says his former partner grabbed the steering wheel and caused a crash in May. Police filed kidnapping and assault charges, but a grand jury declined to indict him. And Dallas Wings star Paige Beckers is criticizing the WNBA's lack of Black women serving as head coaches. Beckers, who is white, says qualified Black candidates are being overlooked and believes a league built largely by Black women should provide more opportunities for them to lead teams. Get BIN News Now on demand 24/7 on the iHeartRadio app.
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0: The group Right on Crime suggests that DAs in San Antonio, Austin, and Dallas are violating their oath of office. It points out their use of tickets instead of jail time for drug and theft crimes. Black Representative Jasmine Crockett from Texas called out her Republican colleagues during a House Judiciary Committee hearing on the Southern Poverty Law Center, pointing out their lack of diversity and lecturing people of color. She quoted Dr. Martin Luther King Jr.'s words on racism to challenge the Republicans' use of the King name. Crockett also challenged the Republicans' definition of a hate organization and highlighted racist comments from Turning Point USA founder Charlie Kirk. She criticized the Republicans for focusing on SPLC fraud while neglecting to pursue Epstein defendants. The Mississippi sheriff leading the investigation into Nolan Wells' death emphasizes a careful, fact-based approach and urges patience amid growing public speculation. Sheriff John Ledbetter stresses the importance of a thorough investigation to provide answers to Wells' family, cautioning against rushing to conclusions based on online rumors. Investigators are focused on collecting evidence methodically and have not set a deadline for their work. Ledbetter appeals to the public for patience and asks anyone with information to come forward, while emphasizing the ongoing nature of the investigation and the need for diligence in gathering all facts. Wells' family has retained civil rights attorney Ben Crump and requested an independent autopsy as authorities continue their work to determine the cause of death. Doctors at Weill Cornell Medical Center are offering tips to keep folks out of the emergency room this summer when it comes to e-bike or e-scooter safety. Dr. Rahul Sharma says 1 in 5 trauma cases are now involving micro-mobility devices.
1: In more than half of these cases, most of our patients were not wearing helmets. And the patients that weren't wearing helmets actually had a higher risk of having a head injury.
0: When it comes to water safety, have a designated adult or lifeguard actively watching children in the water to help prevent Lyme disease when enjoying the outdoors. Wear long sleeves and light-colored clothing and put on tick repellent. Also, be sure to go over medications with a healthcare provider because some medications can increase susceptibility to heat-related illnesses. I'm Kevin Brown on your home for Black News First, the Black Information Network.
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7: 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I'm Amber Payton on your home for 24/7 news, Norfolk's BIN at 92.1, the Black Information Network. We begin with a follow-up to our reporting on the federal investigation involving Black State Senator Louise Lucas of Portsmouth. 2 months after the FBI raided her business office and a cannabis store she co-owns, Lucas tells WTKR News 3 she learned from friends that agents had monitored some of her phone calls. She says federal authorities have not contacted her or her attorney about the wiretap or explained the reason for the investigation. Lucas continues to call the probe politically motivated and says she has nothing to hide. She has not been charged with a crime. For many Virginians relying on SNAP, new work requirements are creating confusion and leaving some families without food.
8: I buy a box of soup, some bread, maybe. I don't really eat meat that much, so maybe I'll get peanut butter and jelly, something that'll last long, and some oatmeal.
7: Pauline Nelson, a 60-year-old Black Virginia Beach woman with a knee injury, diabetes, and ADHD, tells Wavy News 10 her benefits were reduced and then stopped in May. Nelson says she did not know about the new requirements or possible exemptions and has been relying on churches and charities for groceries.
8: I had talked to the human resources down at the governor's office, and they said that they'll get back in contact with me within a week so they can investigate whatever they're going to do.
7: She is now working with Virginia Beach Social Services and state officials to get her benefits restored. Virginia's Black Attorney General Jay Jones and a multi-state coalition are suing the Trump administration over changes they say could strip funding from permanent housing programs. The lawsuit argues HUD's new restrictions could force tens of thousands of people nationwide back into homelessness. Jones says stable housing is essential to health, education, and employment. The issue could disproportionately affect Black Virginians, who make up about half of the Commonwealth's homeless population, despite representing roughly one-fifth of its residents. Old Dominion University is moving forward with plans for a seven-story development along Hampton Boulevard featuring retail space and 117 apartments for students and the public. Black Norfolk City Councilman Carlos Clanton tells News 3 the project could help address the city's housing shortage. The proposal comes as Virginia studies how colleges displaced historically Black communities, including ODU's past expansion of its campus and parking garages into a Black Norfolk neighborhood, forcing families from their homes. The development still needs city council approval. And Downtown Norfolk Restaurant Week returns July 20th through the 26th, featuring special menus and discounted meals ranging from $20 to $45. Dozens of local restaurants are participating, including several Black-owned businesses. Diners can find the full list of restaurants and deals online at downtownnorfolk.org. 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I'm Amber Payton on your home for Black News First, Norfolk's BIN 92.1, the Black Information Network.
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5: I'm Amber Payton on your home for 24/7 news. Norfolk's BIN at 92.1, the Black Information Network. We begin with a follow-up to our reporting on the federal investigation involving Black State Senator Louise Lucas of Portsmouth. 2 months after the FBI raided her business office and a cannabis store she co-owns, Lucas tells WTKR News 3 she learned from friends that agents had monitored some of her phone calls. She says federal authorities have not contacted her or her attorney about the wiretap or explained the reason for the investigation. Lucas continues to call the probe politically motivated and says she has nothing to hide. She has not been charged with a crime. For many Virginians relying on SNAP, new work requirements are creating confusion and leaving some families without food.
6: I buy a box of soup, some bread, maybe. I don't really eat meat that much, so maybe I'll get peanut butter and jelly, something that'll last long, and some oatmeal.
5: Pauline Nelson, a 60-year-old Black Virginia Beach woman with a knee injury, diabetes, and ADHD, tells Wavy News 10 her benefits were reduced and then stopped in May. Nelson says she did not know about the new requirements or possible exemptions and has been relying on churches and charities for groceries.
6: I had talked to the human resources down at the governor's office, and they said that they'll get back in contact with me within a week so they can investigate whatever they're going to do.
5: She is now working with Virginia Beach Social Services and state officials to get her benefits restored. Virginia's Black Attorney General Jay Jones and a multi-state coalition are suing the Trump administration over changes they say could strip funding from permanent housing programs. The lawsuit argues HUD's new restrictions could force tens of thousands of people nationwide back into homelessness. Jones says stable housing is essential to health, education, and employment. The issue could disproportionately affect Black Virginians, who make up about half of the Commonwealth's homeless population, despite representing roughly one-fifth of its residents. Old Dominion University is moving forward with plans for a 7-story development along Hampton Boulevard featuring retail space and 117 apartments for students and the public. Black Norfolk City Councilman Carlos Clanton tells News 3 the project could help address the city's housing shortage. The proposal comes as Virginia studies how colleges displaced historically Black communities, including ODU's past expansion of its campus and parking garages into a Black Norfolk neighborhood, forcing families from their homes. The development still needs City Council approval. And Downtown Norfolk Restaurant Week returns July 20th through the 26th, featuring special menus and discounted meals ranging from $20 to $45. Dozens of local restaurants are participating, including several Black-owned businesses. 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I'm Amber Payton on your home for Black News First, Norfolk's BIN 92.1, the Black Information Network.
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3: A new poll is showing Black Republican Congressman Byron Donalds with a commanding lead in his party's race for governor.
1: For and by the Black community.
4: A security breach caused a delay in Jay-Z's highly anticipated concert at Yankee Stadium, with the show starting hours after its scheduled time.
2: The Black Information Network has the stories you need.
5: Tyler Perry and former NFL player Colin Kaepernick are stepping up to cover two huge expenses for Nolan Wells' family in Mississippi.
1: And insight you want.
6: BIN News this hour, I'm Terry McCready. Venezuela putting elections on hold as earthquake recovery takes priority. Feed the Poor and Venezuela native Cesar Guevara says all humanitarian channels remain open so the emergency supplies are getting to where they need to go.
7: We have shipments from air freights that are going on a weekly basis to containers that are being sent via ocean freight to Venezuela.
6: It's been almost 3 weeks since twin earthquakes struck. The death toll is more than 4,400, with thousands still missing. The interim government will remain in place until elections can be held. South Carolina Governor Henry McMaster has appointed late Senator Lindsey Graham's sister, Darlene Graham Norjone, to fill the remainder of her brother's term in the Senate. The 71-year-old Graham died of an aortic dissection.

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4: Michael has topped $1 billion in global ticket sales, becoming the first biopic to reach the milestone.
2: And the breakdowns.
5: A former white Georgia firefighter, Jeffrey Tyler Kinzer, is facing new charges after allegedly opening fire at a black family reunion.
3: The Black Information Network.
6: Nearly a month after Cohen Wiley was killed, a newly released police report does not identify the officers involved or explain why the situation escalated.
2: Is telling our story.
7: BIN News this hour. I'm in Eastern Congo continues to outpace response efforts. The World Health Organization says 80% of new cases are outside contact lists and are originating from unknown chains of transmission. The region has been battling an outbreak of a rare strain of the disease since May with no approved treatment or vaccine. The Africa Center for Disease Control said last week that it is the fastest growing Ebola outbreak on the continent. There are currently about 2,000 people infected and over 700 have died in three provinces. The U.S. Centers for Disease Control and Prevention said an American working for a humanitarian organization in Congo tested positive for the virus but did not provide further details. Stay informed, stay connected, and subscribe. Follow BIN News This Hour wherever you get your podcasts. I'm Terry McCready for the Black Information Network.
8: Here's what's trending this hour. President Trump is reconsidering plans to charge a 20% toll fee in the Strait of Hormuz. He says the now axed toll fee will be replaced by investment deals that the various Gulf states will be making into the U.S. Lindsey Graham's sister has been sworn in to fill his South Carolina Senate seat following his sudden passing. And the U.S.'s naval blockade of the Strait of Hormuz is back in place. It comes after the U.S. launched strikes against Iran for the fourth straight day. I'm Amber Payton, and that's what's trending.
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9: A historic moment is unfolding in South Carolina politics with an unexpected HBCU connection. Darlene Graham Nordone, the sister of late Senator Lindsey Graham, has been appointed to temporarily fill his U.S. Senate seat. Nordone, who is white, is a graduate of HBCU, South Carolina State University, where she earned a master's degree in rehabilitation counseling. Her appointment marks a new chapter for the Graham family as South Carolina remembers Lindsey Graham's decades in public service. While Graham was nationally known for his work on defense, foreign policy, and national security, HBCU leaders in the state have also recognized his support for higher education initiatives, including funding for campus projects and research programs. Now Nordone will hold the seat through the remainder of the term, bringing a personal HBCU connection to the state's political future. With the latest in HBCU news, I'm Morgan Wood on the Black Information Network, BINnews.com, your home for black news first.
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13: 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I have to watch 104 soccer games, follow the pregame, the postgame, yell

0: grams and may face years of physical impacts. Researchers say the study does not prove head injuries cause these conditions, but it highlights the need for better injury prevention and mental health support for athletes long term. That's your Healthy Minutes. I'm Morgan Wood on the Black Information Network.
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5: BIN News this hour, I'm Terry McCready. Coming up, the president says the U.S. is keeping up the strikes against Iran. Mississippi authorities and a public plea for help into the probe of a black teen's mysterious death over the 4th of July holiday weekend. Lawmakers calling for a transparent investigation after a fatal ICE-involved shooting in Maine. But first, here's BIN News now.
0: White 19-year-old Lucas Roper in Dallas, Texas, has been arrested for evidence tampering in the drowning death of black 18-year-old Daniel Irving, whose body was found in Lake Ray Hubbard in April. Dominique Alexander with the Next Generation Action Network.
6: Tampering with the evidence charge is an outright disrespect to this family.
0: The victim's family is demanding murder charges, alleging the suspect tried to cover up the incident by deleting messages from Irving's phone. A black woman from California, 28-year-old Rezana Greenhoward, is facing murder and child abuse charges nearly 8 months after the death of her 2-year-old son in Lancaster. Investigators say the child suffered severe burns, and authorities are still working to determine exactly how he was injured. And Maryland's black governor, Wes Moore, has approved an expansion of Baltimore's enterprise zone by 120 acres. State officials say the move is designed to spur economic growth. Get BIN News now on demand 24/7 on the iHeartRadio app. Here's Terry McCready.
5: President Trump says strikes on Iran will continue until he says it's enough. He says Iran's military has been significantly degraded.
7: And they have fight. You know, it's like a great boxer. You think you have him beat, and then all of a sudden he comes back and he gives you a shot.
5: President telling Fox News the only way to negotiate with Iran is through strength, and he threatened that the U.S. would hit bridges and power plants if Iran does not negotiate. This comes as the U.S. has reimposed the naval blockade of the Strait of Hormuz and launched strikes against Iran for another straight day. Trump will address the nation in a primetime speech tomorrow night with election integrity among the highlights. Authorities in Jackson County, Mississippi, are seeking the public's help in its investigation into the mysterious death of Nolan Wells. His mother, Christine Wells Wansley, was asked if she thinks race was a factor.
8: I don't want to believe it is, but unfortunately, there's evidence to show that things like this happen.
5: Meanwhile, Sheriff John Ledbetter is encouraging people to come forward with information as it has been nearly 10 days since the teen's body was discovered. Ledbetter told ABC News, even if you think that it may be insignificant, every little bit helps. And that may be a bigger contribution than you think to the case. The sheriff also said authorities are aware of a wide range of rumors and they're looking for factual information and firsthand witness knowledge that could be used in the case. Senator Angus King is calling for a full, transparent, and open investigation into a fatal shooting this week of a man by an ICE agent in Maine. The independent senator says he spoke with Homeland Security Secretary Mark Wayne Mullen and learned that there is apparently no body camera video of what happened. DHS officials say the man drove in the direction of an agent who then opened fire, killing the 26-year-old man from Columbia. They say more details will be released soon. It is the second time time in less than a week that federal agents have fatally shot someone during immigration enforcement operations.

0: media spaces, quiet reading and work areas, and a presidential reading room inspired by President and Mrs. Obama's lifelong love of books and learning. That addition reflects a larger purpose. 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
8: I'm Amber Payton on your home for 24/7 news, Norfolk's BIN at 92.1, the Black Information Network. We begin with a follow-up to our reporting on the federal investigation involving Black State Senator Louise Lucas of Portsmouth. 2 months after the FBI raided her business office and a cannabis store she co-owns, Lucas tells WTKR News 3 she learned from friends that agents had monitored some of her phone calls. She says federal authorities have not contacted her or her attorney about the wiretap or explained the reason for the investigation. Lucas continues to call the probe politically motivated and says she has nothing to hide. She has not been charged with a crime. For many Virginians relying on SNAP, new work requirements are creating confusion and leaving some families without food.
9: I buy a box of soup, some bread, maybe. I don't really eat meat that much, so maybe I'll get peanut butter and jelly, something that'll last long, and some oatmeal.
8: Pauline Nelson, a 60-year-old Black Virginia Beach woman with a knee injury, diabetes, and ADHD, tells Wavy News 10 her benefits were reduced and then stopped in May. Nelson says she did not know about the new requirements or possible exemptions and has been relying on churches and charities for groceries.
9: I had talked to the human resources down at the governor's office, and they said that they'll get back in contact with me within a week so they can investigate whatever they're going to do.
8: She is now working with Virginia Beach Social Services and state officials to get her benefits restored. Virginia's Black Attorney General Jay Jones and a multi-state coalition are suing the Trump administration over changes they say could strip funding from permanent housing programs. The lawsuit argues HUD's new restrictions could force tens of thousands of people nationwide back into homelessness. Jones says stable housing is essential to health, education, and employment. The issue could disproportionately affect Black Virginians, who make up about half of the Commonwealth's homeless population, despite representing roughly one-fifth of its residents. Old Dominion University is moving forward with plans for a 7-story development along Hampton Boulevard featuring retail space and 117 apartments for students and the public. Black Norfolk City Councilman Carlos Clanton tells News 3 the project could help address the city's housing shortage. The proposal comes as Virginia studies how colleges displaced historically Black communities, including ODU's past expansion of its campus and parking garages into a Black Norfolk neighborhood, forcing families from their homes. The development still needs city council approval. And Downtown Norfolk Restaurant Week returns July 20th through the 26th, featuring special menus and discounted meals ranging from $20 to $45. Dozens of local restaurants are participating, including several Black-owned businesses. 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I'm Amber Payton on your home for Black News First, Norfolk's BIN 92.1, the Black Information Network.
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3: BIN News this hour, I'm Terry McCready. Coming up, Democratic lawmakers putting a stop to a $1 trillion annual defense authorization measure. The president says U.S. strikes against Iran will continue. A dozen state attorneys general suing the Department of Education. But first, here's BIN News Now.
4: Questions remain after a Houston ICE raid ended with the death of Lorenzo Salgado Araujo. Congresswoman Sylvia Garcia.
5: Asians approach in unmarked vehicles with no lights and none had dash cam videos.
4: She says available video evidence raises doubts about claims he drove toward agents while local and federal investigations continue. Abortion will be on the ballot in at least four states this November, including Idaho, where voters will decide whether to roll back the state's abortion ban. Similar measures in Virginia, Nevada, and Missouri could reshape abortion access in those states. And Nicki Minaj's company, Harajuku Barbie Music, is being sued by her own law firm for nearly $230,000 in unpaid legal fees tied to a 2024 copyright case they worked on for her. Court records show a default has been entered after the rapper reportedly failed to continue payments and didn't respond to the lawsuit. Get BIN News Now on demand 24/7 on the iHeartRadio app. Back to Terry McCready.
3: Senate Democrats defeating a motion to proceed to the $1.15 trillion annual defense authorization bill. The measure typically enjoys strong bipartisan support, but this year it's devolved into a partisan fight over defense spending levels. New Jersey's Black Senator Cory Booker's position hasn't changed in the past few months.
6: The way he is trying to bring us out of this war not only speaks to the failures of the war in total, but it also speaks in a bipartisan way to how bad of a leader he is. When you have Democrats and Republicans, conservatives and progressives all coming out talking about capitulation, surrender, catastrophe. You know how bad this deal is. Iran gets all of the benefits, literally billions and billions of dollars, and America continues to hurt and see the losses from the $100 billion we spent in the war to every American citizen seeing their costs skyrocket.
3: The motion to advance the annual defense bill failing 50-46 and needed 60 votes to succeed. Senators voted along party lines, except for Senate Majority Leader John Thune, who changed his vote from yes to no. And there were four senators who missed the vote. The legislation advanced out of the Senate Armed Services Committee last month. Democrats also cited a restart of the military conflict with Iran and the president's failure to seek congressional authorization. All right. Meanwhile, Trump said strikes would continue unless Iran negotiates.
7: Next week, it gets really bad for them because next week comes the power plants. Next week comes the bridges.
3: Trump said Iran has a lot of fight in them. He told Fox News the only way to negotiate with Iran is through strength and threatened that the U.S. would hit bridges and power plants if Iran fails to negotiate. This comes as the U.S. has reimposed the naval blockade of the Strait of Hormuz and launched strikes against Iran for another day. New York's Black Attorney General Letitia James said in a statement that the first time the administration tried to take mental health services away from children, we beat them in court. Now, she's among a group of state attorneys general suing the Department of Education over what they claim is unlawful termination of congressionally approved mental health grants for public school students. The grants were awarded for a 5-year project period. Last year, the Education Department implemented plans to discontinue the program on the basis that they conflicted with the administration's current priorities. A U.S. district judge granting a permanent injunction on the plan, agreeing with plaintiffs that it was arbitrary and capricious under federal law. Despite the motion, the department has indicated it still intends to terminate some or all of the grants at the end of the month. The former president of Senegal, Macky Sall, returning to the region to meet his successor, Bassirou Faye, for the first time since leaving office. His mission is to garner support for his United Nations Secretary General bid. The former president announcing the trip in a statement on social media describing it as part of consultations and meetings linked to his campaign for the top post. Senegal writ large has so far remained silent on Sall's UN ambitions and has not officially supported his candidacy. I'm Terry McCready for the Black Information Network.
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6: I'm Amber Payton on your home for 24/7 news, Norfolk's BIN at 92.1, the Black Information Network. We begin with a follow-up to our reporting on the federal investigation involving Black State Senator Louise Lucas of Portsmouth. 2 months after the FBI raided her business office and a cannabis store she co-owns, Lucas tells WTKR News 3 she learned from friends that agents had monitored some of her phone calls. She says federal authorities have not contacted her or her attorney about the wiretap or explained the reason for the investigation. Lucas continues to call the probe politically motivated and says she has nothing to hide. She has not been charged with a crime. For many Virginians relying on SNAP, new work requirements are creating confusion and leaving some families without food.
7: I buy a box of soup, some bread, maybe. I don't really eat meat that much, so maybe I'll get peanut butter and jelly, something that'll last long, and some oatmeal.
6: Pauline Nelson, a 60-year-old Black Virginia Beach woman with a knee injury, diabetes, and ADHD, tells Wavy News 10 her benefits were reduced and then stopped in May. Nelson says she did not know about the new requirements or possible exemptions and has been relying on churches and charities for groceries.
7: I had talked to the human resources down at the governor's office, and they said that they'll get back in contact with me within a week so they can investigate whatever they're going to do.
6: She is now working with Virginia Beach Social Services and state officials to get her benefits restored. Virginia's Black Attorney General Jay Jones and a multi-state coalition are suing the Trump administration over changes they say could strip funding from permanent housing programs. The lawsuit argues HUD's new restrictions could force tens of thousands of people nationwide back into homelessness. Jones says stable housing is essential to health, education, and employment. The issue could disproportionately affect Black Virginians, who make up about half of the Commonwealth's homeless population, despite representing roughly one-fifth of its residents. Old Dominion University is moving forward with plans for a 7-story development along Hampton Boulevard featuring retail space and 117 apartments for students and the public. Black Norfolk City Councilman Carlos Clanton tells News 3 the project could help address the city's housing shortage. The proposal comes as Virginia studies how colleges displaced historically Black communities, including ODU's past expansion of its campus and parking garages into a Black Norfolk neighborhood, forcing families from their homes. The development still needs City Council approval. And Downtown Norfolk Restaurant Week returns July 20th through the 26th, featuring special menus and discounted meals ranging from $20 to $45. Dozens of local restaurants are participating, including several Black-owned businesses. Diners can find the full list of restaurants and deals online at downtownnorfolk.org. 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I'm Amber Payton on your home for Black News First, Norfolk's BIN 92.1, the Black Information Network.
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0: negotiates.
1: Next week, it gets really bad for them because next week comes the power plants. Next week comes the bridges.
0: Trump said Iran has a lot of fight in them. He told Fox News the only way to negotiate with Iran is through strength, and threatened that the U.S. would hit bridges and power plants if Iran fails to negotiate. This comes as the U.S. has reimposed the naval blockade of the Strait of Hormuz and launched strikes against Iran for another day. New York's Black Attorney General Letitia James said in a statement that the first time the administration tried to take mental health services away from children, we beat them in court. Now, she's among a group of state attorneys general suing the Department of Education over what they claim is unlawful termination of congressionally approved mental health grants for public school students. The grants were awarded for a five-year project period. Last year, the Education Department implemented plans to discontinue the program on the basis that they conflicted with the administration's current priorities. U.S. District Judge granting a permanent injunction on the plan, agreeing with plaintiffs that it was arbitrary and capricious under federal law. Despite the motion, the department has indicated it still intends to terminate some or all of the grants at the end of the month. The former president of Senegal, Macky Sall, returning to the region to meet his successor, Bassirou Faye, for the first time since leaving office. His mission is to garner support for his United Nations Secretary General bid. The former president announcing the trip in a statement on social media describing it as part of consultations and meetings linked to his campaign for the top post. Senegal writ large has so far remained silent on Sall's UN ambitions and has not officially supported his candidacy. I'm Terry McCready for the Black Information Network.
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7: I'm Mike Stevens on your home for Black News First, the Black Information Network. In the Atlanta area, a Black police officer is being charged in the shooting death of a Black 19-year-old. The GBI arrested Officer Derek Harris Jr. for involuntary manslaughter and reckless conduct. He was in the backyard of a home when he reportedly shot the victim, who had active warrants. Black former DeKalb County District Attorney Robert James spoke to Atlanta News First Television.
8: If the facts in the warrant are as stated, it is unusual that a law enforcement officer would be holding a weapon in one hand with his finger in the trigger guard, right? And at the same time, placing handcuffs on a suspect. What is more unusual, and something that I've never seen in my entire career, and I was a prosecutor for 17 years, is something happening this fast, right? In less than 24 hours, there was a warrant for his arrest.
7: Investigators say the suspect complied with the officer's command, and that officer has been released on bond. In Chicago, public transit officials say crime is declining on buses and trains. The interim transit boss there says there's a 30% drop in crime on the commuter system over the last year.
9: One single crime is one too many, and the perception of safety on CTA is affected by every single incident we have.
7: The decrease is even more dramatic on the Red Line, where Chicago police officers and Cook County deputies have beefed up patrols since March, following a funding threat from the Trump administration. Reports say the Red Line has seen a 47% drop in all crime and a 76% decline in violent crime through June compared to last year. In many parts of the country, Black people riding public transit are dealing

0: starts at the kitchen table.
1: 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Officials also say pricing is comparable to other major Chicago museums and includes everyday discounts, along with designated free days for Illinois residents. 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For the Black Information Network, I'm Bree Wood.
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6: I'm Mike Stevens on your home for Black News First, the Black Information Network. In the Atlanta area, a Black police officer is being charged in the shooting death of a Black 19-year-old. The GBI arrested Officer Derek Harris Jr. for involuntary manslaughter and reckless conduct. He was in the backyard of a home when he reportedly shot the victim, who had active warrants. Black former DeKalb County District Attorney Robert James spoke to Atlanta News First Television.
7: If the facts in the warrant are as stated, it is unusual that a law enforcement officer would be holding a weapon in one hand with his finger in the trigger guard, right? And at the same time, placing handcuffs on a suspect. What is more unusual and something that I've never seen in my entire career, and I've, you know, I was a prosecutor for 17 years, is something happening this fast, right? In less than 24 hours, there was a warrant for his arrest.
6: Investigators say the suspect complied with the officer's command, and that officer has been released on bond. In Chicago, public transit officials say crime is declining on buses and trains. The interim transit boss there says there's a 30% drop in crime on the commuter system over the last year.
8: One single crime is one too many. And the perception of safety on CTA is affected by every single incident we have.
6: The decrease is even more dramatic on the Red Line, where Chicago police officers and Cook County deputies have beefed up patrols since March, following a funding threat from the Trump administration. Reports say the Red Line has seen a 47% drop in all crime and a 76% decline in violent crime through June compared to last year. In many parts of the country, Black people riding public transit are dealing with ongoing crime issues. A Detroit nonprofit is asking for help after hundreds of donated basketball shoes were stolen ahead of its annual Hoop Fest giveaway. Founder and executive director Daniel Washington, who is Black, says the shoes were intended for local youth, many of them Black, making the theft especially disappointing.

0: disappointing.
1: We found that 400 pairs of our brand new sneakers as a part of this year's 1,000 sneaker giveaway in partnership with Occupy the Summer and Mayor Mary Sheffield were taken from us out of our warehouse right here about 5 blocks away in our neighborhood. So it's an unfortunate thing that happened. We're just trying to now bring about attention and awareness to see if, A, we can retrieve those sneakers, but then secondly, see if there's those out there, and there's been so many thus far who's been willing to donate and help us recover some of that by just giving.
0: Despite the setback, organizers say they remain committed to the giveaway and are seeking new support from the community. And a congregation in Chicago commemorated the 60th anniversary of Dr. Martin Luther King Jr.'s speech at First Emmanuel Lutheran Church. Dr. King spoke there in 1966 as part of a campaign against housing segregation in that city. The event brought together a diverse crowd of people from different backgrounds and faiths. I'm Mike Stevens on your home for Black News First, the Black Information Network.
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3: Most people know about Restaurant Week, but not everyone knows there's a Black Restaurant Week born in Houston, Texas in 2016 and is now spreading to cities across the country. It's more than just menus. It's a movement.
4: And so we really want to create something that was more all-inclusive to the creative things we were seeing happening in the food scene.
3: That's one of the three founders, Fallon Farrell.
4: As we've grown through the years, we've literally watched businesses start off as like a pop-up food tent and now having like two or three locations.
3: From soul food kitchens to hidden gem caterers, Black Restaurant Week shines a light where it's long been missing. It's helped generate tens of millions of dollars for Black-owned businesses, keeping legacies alive and creating new ones. And it's part of Black history still being written every time a diner takes that first bite. I'm Esther Dillard for the Black Information Network.
5: 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I'm Charlamagne Tha God, host of the world's most dangerous morning show, The Breakfast Club, and my history lives here.
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9: The Trump administration is scrapping rules that some people with a history of mental illness could not own a firearm.
10: 24/7. Attorneys representing Carmelo Anthony have filed two legal motions in an attempt to overturn his murder conviction in the stabbing death of Austin Metcalf.
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0: Visitors are finally welcome back to the birth home of Martin Luther King Jr. Closed for nearly 3 years.
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12: Cell phones have been an integral part of connecting our modern world. But did you know a Black nuclear engineer pioneered the technology for them? Henry Thomas Sampson was born in 1934 in Jackson, Mississippi. He earned his bachelor's degree in chemical engineering from Purdue University in 1956, followed by his master's degree from UCLA in 1961 and his PhD shortly after. In 1971, Henry Sampson created the gamma Electric Cell. It's a device which produces long-lasting power to satellites. Samsung's innovation caught the attention of the Motorola company, which then placed his patented technology into their telephones. This eventually led to the very first telephone calls being made using cell phones. Henry Samson passed on June 4th, 2015. His genius and black excellence helped create the globally connected world we share today. This is Tammy Eswick for the Black Information Network.
13: 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I'm Mike Strautmanis, and my history lives here.
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3: Here's what's trending this hour. A dangerous heat wave is returning to the Northeast and Mid-Atlantic, with millions expected to experience near triple-digit temperatures through Friday. Heat advisories are in effect for major cities, including Boston, New York, Buffalo, and Philadelphia, while parts of New Jersey face extreme heat warnings. The latest surge comes just over a week after a record-setting 4th of July heat wave brought deadly conditions across the region. I'm Bree Wood with what's trending.
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14: Philadelphia 76ers are reportedly making a strong push to recruit LeBron James. ESPN reports Tyrese Maxey, Joel Embiid, and Jaylen Brown have all been in contact with the four-time NBA champion, with Maxey leading the effort. Maxey has previously called James a big brother, and the two share the same agent. The Cleveland Cavaliers and Miami Heat are also reportedly in the mix if James decides to move on. Meanwhile, in the NFL, the New York Jets quarterback Geno Smith is no longer under investigation following a battery allegation last month. ESPN reports the Davie, Florida Police Department closed the case and Smith will not face criminal charges. Officers responded to Smith's home on June 21st after a woman accused him of assault. While no charges will be filed, Smith could still face discipline under the NFL's personal conduct policy. And back in the NBA, the Washington Wizards are shutting down top overall draft pick A.J. Dabanca for the remainder of NBA Summer League. The former BYU standout scored 27 points in his debut and followed it up with 23 in his second game. With the latest in sports, I'm Morgan Wood on the Black Information Network, your home for Black news first.
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12: Well, Jennifer Hudson is headed to the world's biggest stage. FIFA has announced that the EGOT-winning singer will perform a special rendition of the Star Spangled Banner before the 2026 World Cup final at MetLife Stadium. She'll be part of a star-studded closing ceremony lineup that also includes Nicole Scherzinger and internet sensation Aisha Speed, with a special appearance from Tom Cruise. The ceremony will celebrate the journey of all 48 teams before the championship match and cap off what FIFA is calling the biggest World Cup in history. And Lil Durk scored a major legal victory ahead of his upcoming federal trial. A judge has ruled that newly added racketeering charges will be separated from the rapper's murder-for-hire case and handled in a later proceeding. That means Durk's Los Angeles trial, set to begin August 20th, will focus only on the original allegations tied to the 2022 killing of Quando Rondo's cousin, Savaya Robinson. Durk's attorneys argued prosecutors added the racketeering counts too close to trial, and the judge agreed to sever those charges. Defense attorneys say they're pleased with the ruling and remain confident in Dirk's innocence. With the latest in entertainment at 17 and 47 minutes past each hour, I'm Bree Wood on the Black Information Network, your home for Black news first.
20: This is going to be an extremely busy month. I have to watch 104 soccer games, follow the pregame, the postgame, yell useless opinions at the TV. It's a lot. So I knew that when it comes to screening for colon cancer, the choice was clear. The Cologuard Plus test. It can be used at home and can only take 15 minutes, so I can do it during halftime and not miss any action.
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0: Wells family, supported by Crockett, says they've been left with more questions than answers. Crockett recently flagged suspicious details in the case and has urged state and federal authorities to share information with the family and the nation. We're all patiently waiting for both state and independent autopsy reports to come in, which will reveal how Nolan Wells died. Stay connected and subscribe and follow BIN News this hour wherever you get your podcasts. I'm Doug Davis for the Black Information Network. Have a great Hump Day Wednesday. If you see something out there, say something.
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8: The Black Information Network. We begin with a follow-up to our reporting on the federal investigation involving Black State Senator Louise Lucas of Portsmouth. 2 months after the FBI raided her business office and a cannabis store she co-owns, Lucas tells WTKR News 3 she learned from friends that agents had monitored some of her phone calls. She says federal authorities have not contacted her or her attorney about the wiretap or explained the reason for the investigation. Lucas continues to call the probe politically motivated and says she has nothing to hide. She has not been charged with a crime. For many Virginians relying on SNAP, new work requirements are creating confusion and leaving some families without food.
9: I buy a box of soup, some bread, maybe. I don't really eat meat that much, so maybe I'll get peanut butter and jelly, something that'll last long, and some oatmeal.
8: Pauline Nelson, a 60-year-old Black Virginia Beach woman with a knee injury, diabetes, and ADHD, tells Wavy News 10 her benefits were reduced and then stopped in May. Nelson says she did not know about the new requirements or possible exemptions and has been relying on churches and charities for groceries.
9: I had talked to the human resources down at the governor's office, and they said that they'll get back in contact with me within a week so they can investigate whatever they're going to do.
8: She is now working with Virginia Beach Social Services and state officials to get her benefits restored. Virginia's Black Attorney General Jay Jones and a multi-state coalition are suing the Trump administration over changes they say could strip funding from permanent housing programs. The lawsuit argues HUD's new restrictions could force tens of thousands of people nationwide back into homelessness. Jones says stable housing is essential to health, education, and employment. The issue could disproportionately affect Black Virginians, who make up about half of the Commonwealth's homeless population, despite representing roughly one-fifth of its residents. Old Dominion University is moving forward with plans for a 7-story development along Hampton Boulevard featuring retail space and 117 apartments for students and the public. Black Norfolk City Councilman Carlos Clanton tells News 3 the project could help address the city's housing shortage. The proposal comes as Virginia studies how colleges displaced historically Black communities, including ODU's past expansion of its campus and parking garages into a Black Norfolk neighborhood, forcing families from their homes. The development still needs city council approval. And Downtown Norfolk Restaurant Week returns July 20th through the 26th, featuring special menus and discounted meals ranging from $20 to $45. 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

0: food?
1: I buy a box of soup, some bread, maybe. I don't really eat meat that much, so maybe I'll get peanut butter and jelly, something that'll last long, and some oatmeal.
0: Pauline Nelson, a 60-year-old Black Virginia Beach woman with a knee injury, diabetes, and ADHD, tells Wavy News 10 her benefits were reduced and then stopped in May. Nelson says she did not know about the new requirements or possible exemptions and has been relying on churches and charities for groceries.
1: I had talked to the human resources down at the governor's office, and they said that they'll get back in contact with me within a week, so they can investigate whatever they're going to do.
0: She is now working with Virginia Beach Social Services and state officials to get her benefits restored. Virginia's Black Attorney General Jay Jones and a multi-state coalition are suing the Trump administration over changes they say could strip funding from permanent housing programs. The lawsuit argues HUD's new restrictions could force tens of thousands of people nationwide back into homelessness. Jones says stable housing is essential to health, education, and employment. The issue could disproportionately affect Black Virginians, who make up about half of the Commonwealth's homeless population, despite representing roughly one-fifth of its residents. Old Dominion University is moving forward with plans for a 7-story development along Hampton Boulevard featuring retail space and 117 apartments for students and the public. Black Norfolk City Councilman Carlos Clanton tells News 3 the project could help address the city's housing shortage. The proposal comes as Virginia studies how colleges displaced historically Black communities, including ODU's past expansion of its campus and parking garages into a Black Norfolk neighborhood, forcing families from their homes. The development still needs City Council approval. And Downtown Norfolk Restaurant Week returns July 20th through the 26th, featuring special menus and discounted meals ranging from $20 to $45. 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I'm Amber Payton on your home for Black News First, Norfolk's BIN 92.1, the Black Information Network.
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